individual artist and or company in the past performing year? And what is there to say about Barbara Hannigan that hasn't already been said? Pioneer as a vocalist, the champion of contemporary music, absolutely fearless as a performer, and has collaborated with, I think, pretty much all of the great composers of our time. And then branching off into conducting and being this dual talent, sometimes both at once on the stage, conducting and singing from the podium, which if you've never seen it, you definitely have to find a way because it is something to behold. What a phenomenal talent. Congratulations, Barbara Hannigan. Well-deserved. And now let's enjoy our main dish tonight. Barbara Hannigan leading the Ludwig Orchestra and singing The Girl Crazy Suite by Gershwin.

0: When you don't follow your nature, there is a hole in the universe where you were supposed to be. It's a quotation from Dane Rudyard and is underneath the photograph of Barbara Hannigan on her Governor General's Award biography page. She is being feted as we speak, receiving the National Arts Center Award. And that was the indomitable soprano and conductor Barbara Hannigan leading the Ludwig Orchestra and singing the Girl Crazy Suite from her Grammy Award-winning album Crazy Girl Crazy. Music by George Gershwin. You're listening to Dinner Classics, your Saturday evening feast of music. Very celebratory main dish tonight. We will have a Mozartian palate cleanser before hearing from guitarist Sean Shebe and pianist Mikhail Pletnev as Dinner Classics continues.
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Classical FM, Joaquin Valdepeñas with the Rondo from the Clarinet Concerto in A by Mozart. He was joined by the English Chamber Orchestra. Well, the date is set for our very popular annual event, that being the Classical FM Cruise, the 11th edition of this wonderful evening hosted by City Cruises is happening Wednesday, September 2nd. From 7 p.m. till 9:30 p.m., as always, our own Mark Wigmore will be hosting, and this time it's on the new Odyssey Luxury Yacht. The cruise will leave at Queens Quay Terminal at Harbourfront in downtown Toronto, and from there you will enjoy the breathtaking views of Toronto's iconic skyline while taking in a delicious all-you-can-eat buffet, dinner, and your favorite classical FM music, hanging out with Mark Wigmore. What could be better? 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

0: Rondo in A by Carl Philipp Emanuel Bach on the New Classical FM. Mikhail Pletnev at the piano. And before that, guitarist Sean Shibe with the Allegro Solemne from La Catedrale. And that's a suite by Agustin Barrios. You're listening to Dinner Classics, your Saturday evening feast of music. A little more from Barrios coming up. We'll also hear from Georges Bizet before we head into our mid-meal pause.
1: I'm Alexa Petrenko, inviting you to join me this Sunday night at the Opera at 9. This week we celebrate the June 11th, 1864 birthday of German composer Richard Strauss. His valedictory composition, the beautiful culmination of his love affair with a soprano voice, the four last songs, were set to introspective and heartfelt texts by Heine and Eichendorff. Renee Fleming captures the ardent melodic outpouring that soars over the Munich Philharmonic under Christian Thielemann. And to fill the hour, we've got Ariadne's two magnificent arias from Strauss's Ariadne auf Naxos. Renee Fleming sings Strauss this Sunday night at the Opera at 9 from the New Classical FM. 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

hasn't this spring been such a relief after such a long, very cold, dark, and seemingly endless winter? We really are into the heart of the spring season now. The leaves are all out. The lilacs have been out for a few weeks, which is really my favorite sign of spring, and perfect to go along with that waltz that we just heard by Agustin Barrios, the Valse de Primavera, spring waltz played by Aaron Spohr. Up next on Dinner Classics, Hila Perl on viola da gamba, joined by Freiburg Baroque Orchestra. This is music by Johann Gottlieb Graun.

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On the new Classical FM, the music of Georges Bizet, the final movement from his Symphony in C, the National Arts Center Orchestra was led by Eduardo Mata. Before that, Hilla Perl on viola da gamba with the wonderful Freiburg Baroque Orchestra, the Allegro movement from the Concerto by Johann Gottlieb Graun. You're listening to Dinner Classics, your Saturday evening feast of music. I'm Kathleen Kajioka, and it is that time of the evening to sit back, relax, and enjoy our mid-meal pause. That takes us over to Zoomer Hall, the performance space we have right here in the Zoomerplex, from which we bring you live performances given by artists from all over the world, broadcast live over our airwaves, also filmed and posted to our website for you to enjoy at your leisure. More than once, we have welcomed the TSO chamber soloists, individual talents from our fabulous Toronto Symphony Orchestra coming together to play chamber music, and I recommend checking out these performances because the TSO, amazing to see the whole orchestra, but also a treat to hear the individuals more up close and personal. So let's hear them now in the music of Tchaikovsky from one of their Zoomer Hall performances. This is the finale from Souvenir de Florence.

0: Cameron Crossman and Philip Chu with the Balabile fun movement from the Sonata for Cello and Piano by Francis Poulenc. That followed our mid-meal pause, the Zumer Hall performance given by the TSO Chamber Soloists of the finale from Souvenir de Florence by Tchaikovsky. And that's a performance you can watch at our website, classicalfm.ca. 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Well, with our mid-meal pause out of the way, that means dessert is next. Got quite the cart of sweets coming up for you right after this.
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The dynamic finale from the Violin Concerto in D Minor by Felix Mendelssohn. That was Alina Ibragimova with the Orchestra of the Age of Enlightenment. You're listening to Dinner Classics, your Saturday evening feast of music. And we are now into our dessert course. As always, an abundant buffet, little something for everyone. We've got some soaring vocal music by Joseph Canteloube. We'll enjoy some virtuosic keyboard music by Bach. We've got some Telemann coming up. We'll hear from Purcell. Right now, Robert Schumann, and enjoying the beautiful, warm sound of the French horn. What a great instrument. Louis-Philippe Marsolet here with David Gilbert on piano.

0: The Bailero from Songs of the Auvergne by Joseph Cantaloube. That was Kyrie Kanawa with the English Chamber Orchestra. Before that, Louis-Philippe Marsolet on horn, David Gilbert on piano, the opening adagio, the langsam from the Adagio and Allegro, Opus 70 by Robert Schumann. Nice, rich start to our dessert course. Coming up, we'll cut through the sugar with some very crisp Bach. That's next.
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Angela Hewitt with the Australian Chamber Orchestra. That was the Allegro movement from the Keyboard Concerto No. 2 in E by Johann Sebastian Bach. Up next, we will hear from Bach's good friend, Georg Philipp Telemann. This is his Sonata for Trumpet featuring Uta Hartwig.

That's from a recent album featuring the music of Georg Philipp Telemann, mostly violin concertos with soloist Isabel Faust, but also including this wonderful sonata a tromba, sonata for trumpet. Uta Hartwig, the soloist with the Academy for Alte Musik Berlin. You are listening to Dinner Classics, your Saturday evening feast of music. I'm Kathleen Kajioka. Dessert continues with a real treat for those who love both Mozart and the flute. Not one, but two flute soloists in this performance of a concerto mashup of tunes from Mozart's opera, The Magic Flute. James and Jeannie Galway together, husband and wife, in The Magic Flutes.

0: And you can find that in the dictionary under Tutti Flutti. That was the Magic Flutes. Almost too much fun being had by husband and wife team Sir James and Lady Jeannie Galway in the Magic Flutes by Mozart, tunes from his famous opera, Sinfonia Varsovia, there led by Sir James. You are listening to Dinner Classics, your Saturday evening feast of music. I'm Kathleen Kadzioka. We have yet more to come, so save some room. Some more musical treats coming your way in the form of Haydn and Purcell.
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So playful, the music of Joseph Haydn. That was the finale from his Symphony No. 96, known as The Miracle. We heard the Chamber Orchestra of Europe under Claudio Abbado. Continuing now on Dinner Classics, heading back to the late 1600s and the music of one Henry Purcell. Phenomenal composer based in London and inspired by Arcangelo Corelli, the great Italian writer of trio sonatas for these pieces of chamber music known as his 10 sonatas in 4 parts. Here's the sonata number 9 in F.

0: On the New Classical FM, the Retrospect Trio playing Henry Purcell's Sonata No. 9 in F from his 10 sonatas in 4 parts. You are listening to Dinner Classics, your Saturday evening feast of music. I'm Kathleen Kajioka, and our time is nearly done. It always goes by so fast. I never leave you, though, without a digestif, serving that right after this.
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7: Whether you're pulling your weight at work or pulling an all-nighter for school,

Clarinetist James Campbell and the Allegri String Quartet delivering our musical digestive tonight. That was Anitra's Dance from Peer Gynt by Edvard Grieg. And that brings us to the end of this edition of Dinner Classics. I'm Kathleen Kajioka. Thank you so much for dining with me tonight. Stay with us. Nocturne is next. Music and Poetry, hosted by Marilyn Lightstone, right here on the New Classical FM. 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

and a very good evening to you. I'm Marilyn Lightstone, and I'm your host here at Nocturne from the new classical 96.3 FM, where the glamorous Bekova sisters will begin tonight's show with their rendition of Reinhold Glier's Romance Opus 3. Glier, who was born in Kiev in 1875 and who died in Moscow in 1956, was buried in that city's Novodevichy Cemetery, which also houses the mortal remains of other famous composers, performers, and public figures: Prokofiev, Scriabin, Shostakovich, Chekhov, Gromyko, Khrushchev, David Oistrakh, and Sviatoslav Richter. They're all there. And what a fabulous ghostly orchestra they must comprise. Except perhaps for Khrushchev and Gromyko.

I love the unexpected in music, which I guess is why this group so delights me. The Modern Mandolin Quartet, in their version of the Intermezzo in A, Opus 118, Number 2 of Johannes Brahms. Not surprising, they began their recording career in 1988 with that highly innovative label, Windham Hill. And if we want to be obsessively detailed about it, they have two fellas playing your regular old mandolin, another on mandola, and last but not least, one on mandocello. Did I realize before this moment that there was an entire family of mandolins out there? No, I did not. But you probably did, didn't you? First up in tonight's show, Reinhold Glier's Romance Opus 3, performed for us by the Bekova sisters. I'm Marilyn Lightstone. So if you've listened to our program before, you know that you must be listening to Nocturne from the New Classical 96.3 FM, where each night of the week we surf the musical airwaves of the night and come across the sweetest music either side of midnight. Here's a thought-provoking little poem from Stephen Dunn called Happiness. A state you dare not enter with hopes of staying. Quicksand in the marshes and all the roads leading to a castle that doesn't exist. But there it is, as promised, with its perfect bridge above the crocodiles and its doors forever open. Oh, clever, clever. As was Antonio Vivaldi, our next composer. Clever and sparkling to boot. Also extremely clever is Bobby McFerrin doing the vocals, as well as conducting cellist Peter Howard and the St. Paul Chamber Orchestra in this amazing rendition of the Largo from the Concerto in G Minor for two cellos. Bobby M. being one of the cellos. Now, I first heard this piece as I was pulling into my driveway late one night, and rather than leap out of the car as I usually do, eager to get home, I just sat there and listened with a big fat smile on my face.

Antonin Dvorak's Cello Concerto in B minor. The Adagio Ma Non Troppo. The great Lenny Bernstein at the helm of the Israel Philharmonic Orchestra. And the man who I think of as the Il Divo of the cello, Misha Maisky. When this man plays, the soul just pours out of him, surrounding him with a visible aura. I kid you not. Before that gushing trickle turns into a torrent, let me tell you that the music that preceded Misha was Debussy's Des Pas sur la Neige, Footprints on the Snow, sung for us by Laurence Equilbé's Accentus. While just before that, we had Bobby McFerrin's life-affirming showstopper, Vivaldi's Concerto in G minor for two cellos, the Largo. Well, from the miraculous to the mundane, but absolutely necessary, email address. mlightstone@classical963fm.com. Here's a super poem by Mary Oliver. It's called Mindful. Every day I see or hear something that more or less kills me with delight, that leaves me like a needle in the haystack of light. It is what I was born for, to instruct myself over and over in joy and acclamation. Nor am I talking about the exceptional, the fearful, the dreadful, the very extravagant, but of the ordinary, the common, the very drab, the daily presentations. Oh, good scholar, I say to myself, how can you help but grow wise with such teachings as these? The untrimmable light of the world, the ocean's shine, the prayers that are made out of grass. Aha. Coming up, Room Music's version of Rinaldo Hahn's Solelique et Forlan for Viola.

0: That moody, lovely piece was Aaron Copland's Quiet City, the composer himself conducting the London Symphony Orchestra, which followed Room Music's Solelik et Forlan for Viola by Rinaldo Hahn. I'm Marilyn Lightstone, and taking us up to our very brief little break here on Nocturne from the new Classical 96.3 FM are a few verses from Enclosed Garden No. 2 by Canadian poet John Lent. You sway above the center of our garden, tower over a row of green peppers, Botticelli's Venus in running shoes and bikini, rising out of rich and crumbling shells. Your hat shades the white sun, a network of light and shadow on your breasts. Your fingers play absently with a wad of weeds, cast the green stalks into the wheelbarrow. I cannot move nor stop watching, fixed by the sight of you, dancing before me in greens, in and out of the sun. My gardener. Stay with us. We'll be back before you know it with more great music on t'other side of midnight.
1: 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Everything demands your attention. So here's something rare. Ah, silence. It's underappreciated, kind of like windows from Magic. 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

Well, hello again. I'm Marilyn Lightstone, and you are ever so welcome back to Nocturne from the new Classical 96.3 FM, where we just enjoyed a lovely adagio from the Oboe Concerto in C by William Herschel. Richard Woodhams doing the oboe honors, while David Jerome did his part by conducting the Mozart Orchestra. Ah, wonderful sound, the oboe, don't you think? At the top of our second hour, Georges Bizet's Lullaby on an Old Melody, Berceuse sur un vieil air, soprano Nadia Pelle, accompanied by Yuli Turovsky and his I Musici de Montréal. These are the words to a lullaby of the Akan, who are a people of West Africa. Of course, being a lullaby, they're really meant to be sung, but I think the words alone stand up very well. Someone would like to have you for her child, but you are mine. Someone would like to rear you on a costly mat, but you are mine. Someone would like to place you on a camel blanket, but you are mine. I have you to rear on a torn old mat. Someone would like to have you as her child, but you are mine. Here's Sid Rabinovich's Prayer Before Sleep from his Talmud Suite. Elmer Eisler conducting the Elmer Eisler Singers. May it ever be thy will, Lord my God, and God of all my fathers, to lay me down in untroubled peace and raise me up in peace once more. Do not let dark imaginings disturb me with thoughts of sin and despair. Oh, heal my fear and my suffering. May my bed be enclosed in thy care.

That was Giuseppe Verdi's Adagio for Trumpet and Orchestra, performed for us by Gianluigi Potenza. I just love his name, Gianluigi, the powerful one. While the Orchestra Sinfonica di Milano Giuseppe Verdi was conducted by Riccardo Chailly. Before which, dear listener, we heard the Vienna Philharmonic under Herbert von Karajan in Beethoven's beyond famous Pastoral, the second movement of his Symphony No. 6 in F major. At the top of the trio, the Elmer Eisler Singers under their leader and founder gave us the Prayer Before Sleep from Sid Rabinovich's Talmud Suite. Here's a little something from great American poet Langston Hughes, who can always be counted upon to be short and simple, sweet and true. This one's called Lonesome Corner. I went down to the corner. I stood there, feeling blue. I used to go round the corner, babe, and call on you. Oh, Lonesome Corner. People pass by me, but none of them peoples is who I want to see. Let's listen to the Andante Sostenuto movement from Antonin Dvorak's Piano Concerto in G minor. The great Sviatoslav Richter at the piano, Carlos Kleiber conducting the Bavarian State Orchestra, Munich.

a double blessing. Two Dvoraks in a row. Last heard was the Largo from the New World, his Symphony No. 9 in E minor, with Ivan Fischer conducting the Budapest Festival Orchestra. Preceded by pianist Sviatoslav Richter's amazing rendition of the Piano Concerto in G minor, the Andante Sostenuto, the Bavarian State Orchestra Munich, led by Carlos Kleiber. A lovely way to end tonight's nocturne, I think. But do join us again whenever you can. We're here every night starting at 11 with lots of your favorite music for relaxing and romancing. Before I slip away into the night, let me leave you with a few words from the great one, Ludwig van Beethoven, whose dates are 1770 to 1827, but whose music is forever. I wish you music to help with the burdens of life and to help you release your happiness to others. Thank you so much, dear Ludwig van B. In the Still of the Night, coming up next on the New Classical 96.3 FM. Until we meet again, I'm Marilyn Lightstone.

0: Hi, I'm Will Fetkenhoyer. As the new artistic director of Toronto Summer Music, I'm excited for you to see our thrilling new season. 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
2: 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Maya came to Covenant House when she had nowhere else to go. 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

Well, good morning and welcome to Breakfast Classics on the new Classical FM. Happy Sunday to you. I'm your host, Dean Holland, black cup of coffee in hand on this first Sunday of June. And yeah, we've had a real mix of things this week. Certainly warm weather, sunny skies, bit of rain, all good part of the mix. Well, I'm hoping that you're happy and healthy wherever you are and ready for a glorious playlist. I'm looking at it. We will enjoy some Bach and some Porter, some Villa-Lobos, Haydn, Glazunov, Rossetti as well. We will enjoy the talents of the Calgary Philharmonic Orchestra, the Shinnike Orchestra, Rachel Portman and on the piano, the Royal Ballet Sinfonia Quartetto Gelato, and violinist Moshe Hammer. I see a magic flute and roses and a fandango and a cider house and a mountain tune and Paris skies, all part of today's show. And we started things off with the music of Mendelssohn, Italian, yeah, Symphony No. 4 in A major. And now we're going to go to the music of Leonard Bernstein.

0: Reinhard Goebel leading Musica Antiqua Korn, and that was C.P.E. Bach's Concerto Doppio in E-flat for harpsichord and fortepiano. And before that, we hear the City of Birmingham Symphony and a bit of a waltz. Yeah, Leonard Bernstein's Divertimento for Orchestra, the second movement, the waltz. Maybe got you up and moving on this 6 a.m. hour of Breakfast Classics, yes, where we've just begun, going right through to 10 a.m., hoping you're happy and healthy wherever you are. I got my black cup of coffee, you know it. Number two, getting ready, along with you, for some Dvorak.
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Sir Neville Mariner, and the Academy of St. Martin in the Fields, and the work of Antonin Dvorak. That was from his Serenade for Strings in E, Opus 22. Good morning, happy Sunday to you. Before we jump into some Beethoven, would love for you to go to classicalfm.ca and enter our Muskoka Bracebridge contest. Yeah, you could win yourself a memorable stay at the Quality Inn Riverside Bracebridge, situated right on the banks of the scenic Muskoka River. This prize includes two nights accommodation, and that two nights accommodation includes things like free parking, a heated indoor swimming pool, on-site restaurant. They've got a patio right on the river. No surprise here, walks in nature in the nearby woods, fitness center, a variety store, sauna. This might be a surprise. They'll even include free bowling at their five-pin bowling alley. A Muskoka River Bracebridge getaway could be yours from Quality Inn Riverside Bracebridge and the new Classical FM. So go there. 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Make sure you put your name on that list to win that prize. Wouldn't that be nice to have that getaway? Here is Angela Hewitt on the piano and the work of Beethoven.

0: The Montreal Chamber Players and the Adagietto from Joseph Guy Ropart's Prelude, Marine et Chanson. And before that, Angela Hewitt on the piano handling the work of Beethoven. Yes, the Scherzo from his piano sonata in E-flat, number 18, opus 31. Well, I would love to know, your idea of a classic breakfast. How do you start your day? How are you starting it right now, perhaps? Or maybe it's something you do a little later in the morning. Perhaps it's something that you faithfully do every day and you regard it as rather simple. Or perhaps it's something you have to go somewhere or rely on someone to make for you, and it's something you only do once in a while. I would love to know about it, and not only what it is, but why it is, and the perfect piece of classical music to go along with it, so that I might feature all of that on an upcoming Sunday installment of Breakfast Classics. I've got one coming up this morning at 9. It's a little different than what we normally do, but it is a classic breakfast of sorts that we'll be experiencing together just inside the 9 a.m. hour. My email is d.hollin, so d.hollin at mzmedia.com. Would love for you to reach out to me with that information, and as I say, so I can feature it on an upcoming edition of Breakfast Classics. We have got the music of Samuel Arnold featuring the Toronto Chamber Orchestra coming right up.
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as promised, the work of English composer Samuel Arnold, 18th century born and died just inside the 19th century. Yes, 1802. That was the vivace from his overture in F, the Toronto Chamber Orchestra, under the direction of Kevin Mallon. Well, I've got works by a couple of 19th century born French composers to help get us to the end of this first hour of Breakfast Classics. Born very, very close to each other. Yes, within a year of each other. Starting with Camille Saint-Saëns, here is his Havanais, Opus 83.

0: the Pizzicati from Leo Delibes' Sylvia. That was Stephen Huff on the piano. And before that, the work of Camille Saint-Saëns is Havanais Opus 83, Moshe Hammer on the violin, and the Winnipeg Symphony Orchestra. Saint-Saëns, born in 1835, and Leo Delibes in 1836, both French composers, and again helping to get us to the end of this 6 a.m. hour. And as I look at the 7 a.m. hour, well, we will enjoy works by composers hailing from Poland and Austria and Russia and Spain. And we will start off the 7 a.m. hour with the work of a Czech composer whose name doesn't sound Czech whatsoever.
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Starting off our 7 a.m. hour, Concerto Amsterdam, and featured on the horn, Herman Bauman. And that was the work of Antonio Rossetti, Czech composer. Mm-hmm. That was the rondo from his horn concerto number 3 in D major. I'm going to say that name again, Antonio Rossetti. Well, I have a Czech, German, Polish background on my mother's side. And that does not sound like a Czech name. In fact, there has been confusion over the years, considerable confusion regarding his name, some of which stemmed from a publication by one Ernst Ludwig Gerber. And in his own lexicon, putting in the book that Antonio Rossetti was born in 1744 in Milan. Now, there is no such composer born in Milan. And in one of the editions of that lexicon, had Rossetti listed twice, once as an Italian-born composer and another listing as a German-Czech composer. But he is indeed Czech, Antonio Rossetti, or was, born circa 1750, died in June this month, the 30th of June, back in 1792. I am Dean, and you are listening to Breakfast Classics. Let's jump into the music of Russian composer Igor Stravinsky. Here is the Toronto Symphony Orchestra, under the direction of Gustavo Humanov.

0: Quartetto Gelato, and the work of Jean Brun and Hubert Gérot, Under Paris Skies. Before that, Gustavo Humano, leading the Toronto Symphony Orchestra, and the work of Stravinsky from his Pulcinella 17. That was the Gavotta con due variazioni. And I am Dean, and whether you are under Paris skies, or under Southern Georgian Bay skies, or Eastern Ontario skies, or GTA skies, or wherever you are, I hope that you are happy and healthy. And via classicalfm.ca, you could be listening under skies anywhere on planet Earth. So hope that your day, your morning, your evening, wherever you are listening from, of course it's morning where I am, is delightful. Well, this time around, I do have the music of an Italian composer, Vivaldi. I've got the Guildhall String Ensemble coming up.
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not a calming piece of music, I would say, but maybe one to get you hustling in the morning if you have somewhere that you need to be. The work of Vivaldi, the presto from his Concerto alla Rustica, and that was the Guildhall String Ensemble under the direction of Robert Salter. I've got some castanets, clapping, guitar coming up, all ready to go, in fact. But before we do that, I want you to know that the New Classical FM is the official radio sponsor of the National Ballet of Canada's 2026 season, happening at the Four Seasons Centre for the Performing Arts. And their next ballet is fast approaching, Mad Adam, June 13th through 21st, presented by IG Wealth Management. This ballet features original music by Max Richter. Wayne McGregor's Mad Adam returns to Toronto after a sensational, truly sensational 2022 premiere. Breathtaking visuals, sublime choreography inspired by Margaret Atwood's novel trilogy, Oryx and Crake, The Year of the Flood, and Mad Adam. This is an unforgettable production for our time. And if you are interested in tickets, and I would highly recommend it, I am going to be there. In fact, on the 13th, I am looking forward to the opening. Tickets are available at national.ballet.ca. And now, as promised, here is Christo Cao on the

0: Kazuyoshi Akiyama leading the Vancouver Symphony Orchestra and the work of Alexander Glazunov, Concert Waltz No. 1. Before that, the Fandanguillo, the work of Joaquin Torina, Spanish composer, Crystal Cow on the guitar, Ann Anderson handling the castanets and clapping from an album called The Dance Album. Well, I got more dance coming up. We were talking about the National Ballet of Canada just moments ago, and I've got some ballet music lined up and all ready to come your way.
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The Cologne Radio Symphony Orchestra, under the direction of Günter Wand, and that was Ballet Music 2 from Rosamund, the work of Franz Schubert. It is Dean with you, that joined the tail end of his final cup of black coffee for the morning and enjoying this beautiful playlist with you. You may reside near a meadow, near a body of water, a stream, a lake, a bay. You may live in a valley. There's any number of places you could be living. If you happen to live on or near a mountain, this is a perfect piece of music for you. It is a mountain tune.

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Starting off our 8 a.m. hour of this morning's Breakfast Classics, the work of Mozart. Haffner, the first Allegro con spirito from his Symphony No. 35 in D major, and that was the Vienna Philharmonic under the direction of Leonard Bernstein. Before that, we heard some Chopin, Ingrid Fleeter on the piano, performing Chopin's Waltz in A-flat, and before that, a mountain tune, the work of English composer Herbert Sumption, who was born in 1899 and died in 1995. And we enjoyed there the Royal Ballet Sinfonia under the direction of David Lloyd Jones. Well, happy Sunday morning to you, wherever you are, whatever you're doing. Hope you're enjoying the playlist. Here now is the music of Yusuf Haydn, the Griffin Trio.

0: Claude Debussy's Tarantelle Stérienne. Stéphane Tétreau on the cello and Oliver Hubert-Bouchard on the piano. And before that, the Griffin Trio and the finale Presto from Haydn's Piano Trio in C. Tiz Dean with you, and you're listening to the New Classical FM, serving the GTA on 96.3, Southern Georgian Bay on 102.9, Eastern Ontario on 103.1 FM. And we've got an art festival to chat about, you and I. But before we do that, we will enjoy the work of Beethoven.
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Beethoven's Symphony No. 8 in F, Opus 93, the final Allegro Vivace. And that was the Berlin Philharmonic under the direction of Claudio Abbado. Dean with you, Luminato. Luminato is a festival, and it started just a few days ago on June the 3rd. It's going right through to the 28th, and it's happening at venues across the GTA. And the New Classical FM is an official radio sponsor of the Luminato Festival. This festival transforms the people, places, and possibilities of Toronto with truly extraordinary art experiences. 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It's distinctly Toronto, proudly Canadian, and totally global. And they welcome the world to explore the streets, stages, and stories, and encounter the city like never before. For more information or to purchase tickets, go to LuminatoFestival.com. Okay, LuminatoFestival.com. And now I've got selections by two 20th century-born composers, starting with English composer Rachel Portman, who was born in 1960. Here's the main theme from The Cider House Rules.

0: Canadian composer Howard Cable, responsible for that McIntyre Ranch country, and the Winds of the Scarborough Philharmonic is who we enjoyed there. Rachel Portman on the piano before that, performing one of her own compositions, the main theme from the Cider House Rules, a film of the same name. That McIntyre Ranch country recording we just enjoyed from an album called Canadian Panorama. And it got me to thinking about other things Canadian, namely Lavender Farms. My son's longtime girlfriend works for a lavender farm in the Creemore area, and we were down there last year for a little lunch among the right in the rows of lavender. It was very lovely, and I spotted an article on blogto.com about another lavender farm that will open. It says later this month, and it's in Mono, Ontario. And both of them are family-run farms. I think that is often the case. But I would certainly highly recommend it wherever you are. You can look them up online. You can go to blogto.com. They have that great article on it. And it really is wonderful. Now, I will give you a heads up. Lots of bees. They don't bother me. And I know that there are people out there that have, you know, very bad allergies to them. And you have to be very careful. I'm not one of those people that, you know, runs for the hills when I see a bee. I know that they're out there doing their work. So that you would have to be prepared for. But of course, one of the things that results from that is lavender honey. And that is something that I think most of us would enjoy. I have got work by an Italian-Spanish composer coming up, and after which we'll enjoy the work of a Brazilian composer.
1: I'm Alexa Petrenko, inviting you to join me this Sunday night at the Opera at 9. This week we celebrate the June 11th, 1864 birthday of German composer Richard Strauss. His valedictory composition, the beautiful culmination of his love affair with a soprano voice, the four last songs were set to introspective and heartfelt texts by Heine and Eichendorff. Rene Fleming captures the ardent melodic outpouring that soars over the Munich Philharmonic under Christian Thielemann. And to fill the hour, we've got Ariadne's two magnificent arias from Strauss's Ariadne auf Naxos. Rene Fleming sings Strauss this Sunday night at the Opera at 9 from the New Classical FM. 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

Spanish-Italian composer Luigi Baccarini, the Fandango from his guitar quintet number 4 in D, Milos Kadadaglic on the guitar, along with the English Chamber Orchestra.

the direction of Paul Watkins. And now, the Toronto Cello Ensemble, soprano Isabel Barak-Dadian, and the work of Brazilian composer Heitor Villa-Lobos.

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Starting off the 9 a.m. hour of this morning's Breakfast Classics, the music of Samuel Coleridge Taylor, the introduction, the first movement from his African Suite, Opus 35. That was the Shinike Orchestra under the direction of Kevin John Iduse. Before that, we enjoyed Catherine Stott on the piano, Yo-Yo Ma on the cello, the work of Robert Schumann from Five Pieces in the Popular Style, and before that, the work of Hector Villa-Lobos, Baquianas Brasileiras, number 5, the Aria. And it is just inside the 9 a.m. hour. It is Sunday, so it's time for our classic breakfast feature, doing something a little bit different this morning. Yeah, this is fun for me. I'm a big Cole Porter fan. He is somebody that I became aware of when I was in my early 20s. Late teens, really, but really, really became aware in my early 20s, and looking back, had been familiar with his music, but just didn't connect all the dots. That gentleman was born 135 years ago this coming Tuesday, June the 9th. Yeah, born back in 1891. My favorite 20th century composer. And so I thought, you know, I'm going to put a little Cole Porter in the playlist today for our classic breakfast feature. Now, of course, I get all sorts of emails from you regarding, you know, what you regard as a classic breakfast, and it really varies. Some sweet, some savory, some are very involved, some are not. All of them are equally glorious, and I love receiving your emails. And please reach out to me via d.hollin, so d.hollin at mzmedia.com. I have not yet received a classic breakfast feature from anyone suggesting that they like to start off their day with oysters. I do not, and I have been known to have an oyster or two, and I enjoy them. It's not my go-to, but I enjoy them. Here is such a clever tune that Cole Porter wrote about an oyster and his desire to be part of the upper crust of society, and then being happy right back where he started from. Here is Gerald Finley, baritone, Julius Drake on the piano, and the tale of the oyster.

0: some roses to go on the table along with that oyster that we enjoyed earlier. Roses from the South. The music of Johann Strauss Jr., and that was André Rieu leading the Johann Strauss Orchestra. And before that, Julius Drake on the piano, Gerald Finley, baritone, singing about Cole Porter's Tale of the Oyster. Again, Cole Porter born June 9th, 1891. I would be delighted if you would join me on our sister station later tonight for Radio Limelight and Big Band Sunday Night. I will have large doses of Cole Porter to share with you starting at 7 p.m. Again, that's on Zoomer Radio, AM 740. Get yourself ready. I've got the music of J.S. Bach coming right up.
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Johann Sebastian Bach's Concerto for Two Violins in D Minor, the second movement. On one of those violins, Julia Fischer, and on the other, Alexander Sitkovetsky, along with the Academy of St. Martin in the Fields. 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Don't miss world-class theater on three stages. Shows like Funny Girl, Amadeus, One for the Pot. Yeah, musicals, farces. They've got it all. 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And now the music of Mozart from The Magic Flute. Here's the overture.

0: Mario Bernardi and the Calgary Philharmonic Orchestra and Wolfgang Amadeus Mozart's Magic Flute Overture. Glorious. Well, I can tell by the clock on the wall that our time is fast approaching its end. Not before, however, we enjoy a piece of music by German composer Carl Goldmark. That is coming right up.
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Well, a perfect piece of music for anyone who might be getting married this weekend, or maybe you're getting engaged this weekend. Maybe you don't know that you're about to get engaged this weekend. You never know. Maybe you've got an anniversary. The Rustic Wedding Symphony, and that was the serenade. The music of Carl Goldmark, the New York Philharmonic, under the direction of Leonard Bernstein. Well, it is time for yours truly to say goodbye for another weekend. But I will be back all next week. Yeah, I'm filling in one more week for Mark Wigmore while he is away. And so looking forward to being with you again at 3 p.m. tomorrow. Want you to enjoy the rest of your Sunday, the rest of your weekend. Stay tuned for Kathleen Keggio because she's coming up with 0 to 1800. Okie dokie. And yeah, don't forget to reach out to me with your idea of a classic breakfast. Don't hesitate. Don't second guess it. Just do it. Would love to hear from you. And remember to include the piece of classical music that you think would best accompany that classic breakfast. My email, d.hollin, H-O-L-L-I-N, at mzmedia.com. Okay, enjoy the rest of your day. Stay safe, stay healthy, and happy. And until next we meet, I'm Dean Hollin.

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Good morning and welcome to 0 to 1800, your Sunday morning in the wonderful world of early music here on the New Classical FM. I'm Kathleen Kajioka, your curator and guide, as always. Looking forward to our morning together with some real treats from centuries past, including some C.P.E. Bach. We will hear from his father, Johann Sebastian. We will hear from an important flute teacher, player, composer from the 18th century, when Johann Joachim Quantz. We've got some Jeremiah Clark and more. But right now, to begin, have you ever gone into an old cathedral in Europe? You walk through the doors and enter a space that is just wow. Well, that is the kind of effect that the resonance of music from back in the 15 and 1600s often has on me. And maybe it will on you too. That's where we're starting.

0: Hollodet with Walsingham by turn of the 17th century English lute composer John Dowland, and that wonderful gentle touch and transparency of the lute. A nice tonic after the sustained resonance of all the music that we heard before that. Most immediately, the music of Tomas Luis de Victoria. That is music from the 1500s in Spain, about et egressus est, performed by Ensemble La Colombia. And we started off with a Passacaglio by Biagio Marini, music from 17th century Venice, played by Jordi Savall's Hesperian 21. You're listening to 0 to 1800. I'm Kathleen Kajioka. Always happy to spend Sunday morning sharing some of my favorite early music, and always happy when that includes a healthy dose of Henry Purcell. That is next.
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It is such a Henry Purcell thing to do, to take one little idea, such as this one, where you have one instrument playing the same note without stopping for the entire piece, and not only make it work musically, but make it work in a sublime fashion. That was the Fantasia upon one note, that one note being a C, by the way, Richard Carr Consort. With that music by Henry Purcell. Wonderful quotation from Henry Purcell. We're going to spend a little more time with him now this morning, because I think when it comes to this particular composer, whose individual works are really quite brief, we are rarely immersed in his sound, and I think it's worth spending more than, you know, 3 minutes at a time with this guy. So another pair of pieces by Henry Purcell, starting with a song called Sweeter Than Roses, and I'll preface it with this quotation from the man himself. As poetry is the harmony of words, so music is that of notes. And as poetry is a rise above prose and oratory, so music is the exaltation of poetry.

0: My Friends in Ensemble Masque with the Airs and Dances from the Fairy Queen by Henry Purcell, part of our little extended moment with one of my favorite Baroque era composers and definitely my favorite English composer. We also heard his song Sweeter Than Roses as sung by Emma Kirkby with the Academy of Ancient Music. You're listening to Zero to 1800, your Sunday morning in the wonderful world of early music. I'm Kathleen Kajioka. Next, we will spend a few moments with the Bach family.
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Piano with the Berlin Baroque Soloists. You're listening to Zero to 1800. I'm Kathleen Kadjioka. Carl Philipp Emanuel Bach has the distinct position in music history as being a rare composer for whom we actually have very clear instructions as to how to interpret what he left on the page. Music notation is a kind of shorthand. And the further back in time we go, the more short that hand is. In other words, the less detail there is on the page because there was so much commonly understood that they didn't feel they had to actually write it down. But Carl Philipp Emanuel Bach, having written a very thorough manual on how to play the keyboard, left behind very explicit instructions as to how things should be executed, especially when it comes to ornaments or little decorations, little symbols on the music that, again, are a shorthand for some kind of little gesture to go with the note. He writes it out very explicitly, which brings me to our next recording, which is of music by his father, Johann Sebastian Bach, the Goldberg Variations. Hugely popular work for keyboard, made so in the 1950s by the legendary Glenn Gould, and now it seems every 6 months there's a brand new recording of the Goldbergs. Fabulous pieces, and every new recording makes me a little tense, because every time I hear the pianist in question, no matter how esteemed, no matter how fantastic a musician they are, I hear that they don't actually quite know what they're doing. Especially when it comes to the aria, which is written in a particular style that uses these little gestures, these little decorations that get read in a very literal, square, rhythmic way, when in fact they are just almost improvisatory curlicues, but in a French style. And to understand what these curlicues are supposed to sound like or what the spirit is behind them, you really have to be immersed in early French music, which pianists, by and large, by no fault of their own, are not. Which makes the recording we're about to hear, for me, a godsend. The members of the ensemble Nevermind, who play flute, violin, viola da gamba, and harpsichord, they have been steeped in Couperin, in Marais, in Jean-Baptiste Lully, music of the court of Louis XIV, which has its own very distinct vocabulary, which Bach draws on for the aria of the Goldbergs. Well, they've been steeped in it for, I think, collectively, probably a century. They really know what they're doing with this. And I want every single modern pianist who has or will play the Goldbergs to listen to this.

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Stéphane Bollaert and Vincent Boucher with the Prince of Denmark's March by Jeremiah Clark. Before that, the Piuttosto Vivace music by Johann Joachim Quantz from his Circle Canon for two violins in E minor, played by Isabel Faust and Bernard Fork. And we started off with my ideal of the aria from Bach's Goldberg Variations as performed by the ensemble Nevermind, who, with their flute, violin, viola da gamba, and harpsichord, breathe beautiful stylistic life into this well-trodden repertoire. You are listening to Zero to 1800. I'm Kathleen Kajioka. Having been bolstered by the trumpet just now, I thought it'd be nice to continue in that vein, hearing from Alison Balsam and the German Chamber Philharmonic Bremen. This is the Trumpet Concerto in E-flat by Jan Kuchitel Jiří Neruda.

0: Alison Balsam and the German Chamber Philharmonic Bremen, music for trumpet. Very fine for a Sunday morning. The Trumpet Concerto in E-flat by Jan Kuchitel, Jerzy Neruda. You're listening to Zero to 1800. I'm Kathleen Kajioka. We are going to hear from Domenico Scarlatti coming up, and some fabulous chamber music by Mozart awaits.
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That was Thibaut Covin with the Sonata in D by Domenico Scarlatti on the New Classical FM. Now we will turn to Mozart on 0 to 1800 and a fabulous piece that he wrote for string quintet. So taking your average string quartet, which is two violins, viola, and cello, and adding an extra viola for good warmth and contrapuntal measure, this is the opening movement from the string quintet in G minor

0: That was the Van Kuyk Quartet, Adrian Lamarca on second viola there with the opening movement from the String Quintet in G minor by Mozart. You're listening to Zero to 1800, your Saturday morning in the wonderful world of early music. We're going to finish our morning with Winged Creatures. Stay tuned.
1: I'm Alexa Petrenko, inviting you to join me this Sunday night at the Opera at 9. This week we celebrate the June 11th, 1864 birthday of German composer Richard Strauss. His valedictory composition, the beautiful culmination of his love affair with the soprano voice, the four last songs, were set to introspective and heartfelt texts by Heine and Eichendorff. Renee Fleming captures the ardent melodic outpouring that soars over the Munich Philharmonic under Christian Thielemann. And to fill the hour, we've got Ariadne's two magnificent arias from Strauss's Ariadne auf Naxos. Renee Fleming sings Strauss this Sunday night at the Opera at 9 from the New Classical FM. 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

Víkingur Ólafsson with music by Jean-Philippe Rameau. That was Le Rappel des Oiseaux, The Call of the Birds. I thought it might be nice to finish our morning with some winged creatures, moving from birds now to Qual Farfalletta, a little butterfly. And we will hear this aria by Handel, sung by someone whose voice definitely has wings. Here is Amanda Forsyth.

Amanda Forsyth, Anna Paula's Fire, Qual Farfalletta, a little butterfly from the opera Partenope by George Frederick Handel, and that glorious singing brings us to the end of our time together this morning. I'm Kathleen Kajioka. Thank you so much for listening to Zero to 1800. Stay with us. Mike Duncan is next with Destination Classics, going to take you on a musical journey up next here on the New Classical FM. Beautiful music for a crazy world.

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Well, that music means one thing and one thing only. It's time to have your bags checked, your boarding passes, your passports at the ready, because it's time for this week's edition of Destination Classics here at the New Classical FM. I'm Mike Duncan. Thank you so much for taking the time out to join us today. Get yourself nice and comfy, because over the next 3 hours, we are going to be crisscrossing the globe, stopping off in various nations, hearing some amazing music, and learning one or two interesting facts. Plus, this week, we have a whole boatload of birthdays to celebrate. Now, in our opening hour, we're in Germany, and we're celebrating a birthday. It's going to happen tomorrow, June 8th, 1810, of one of my all-time favorite composers, Robert Schumann, who he walked a fine line. Robert Schumann, because not only was he a composer, but he was also a music critic and editor of music magazines. And if you know anything about musicians, you know that if one of their fellows is a critic and damns a particular piece, well, you know the rest of them are going to pile on this person when he releases music, right? But Schumann, as a music journalist, he promoted such young talents as Frédéric Chopin and, most importantly, Johannes Brahms, supporting their careers and helping them gain public acceptance and then acclaim. And he tended to avoid having other musicians pile on him. So we're going to turn to his fairy tale narrations. Here's the opening movement with violist Rivka Golani, clarinetist Joaquin Valdepeñas, and pianist Bernardine Blaha.

0: a Robert Schumann triple set in anticipation of his birthday tomorrow in 1810. There we heard Andrew Wan and Charles Richard Amelin. They brought us the beautiful second movement from Schumann's Violin Sonata No. 1 in A minor, Opus 105. Prior to that, the St. Lawrence String Quartet and the Scherzo from Schumann's String Quartet No. 1 in A minor. Just a bouncy piece that was. And we kicked the whole set off with the opening movement of Schumann's Fairy Tale Narrations with Rivka Golani, Joaquin Valdepeñas, and Bernardine Blaha. 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This program is Destination Classics. We are in Germany in this hour of the program. And as I say, Robert Schumann's birthday is tomorrow. One of the artists that he promoted tremendously was Johannes Brahms. We have some of his music next.
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That's the Rondo Alles Inglesi from Johannes Brahms Piano Quartet No. 1 in G minor. Their recording featuring Renaud and Gauthier Capucin, Nicolas Anglich, and Gerard Cosset. This is the New Classical FM. You are listening to Destination Classics. I'm Mike Duncan. Our destination this hour is Germany. And did you know that Berlin has two zoos? Well, it did. I'm not quite sure if it still does, but here's a fun fact. Berlin's Zoological Garden is the largest zoo in the world. But there's a second zoo called Tierpark that is in the east of Berlin, which is almost the exact same size. Now, this is a relic from when Berlin was divided, and Eastern Berlin wanted to have a zoo too, so... There are two zoos in Berlin of almost equal size. Double your fun, as they say. Here is Misha Brugger-Gossmann, along with pianist Justus Sehen. This is music by Richard Strauss, his Stanchion.

0: There's some music by Beethoven. That's the Andante from the Quintet for Piano and Winds, Opus 16. The always great Stephen Huff at the keyboard there, along with the Berlin Philharmonic Wind Quintet. And before that, soprano Misha Brugger-Gossmann, along with pianist Justus Zehn, and music by Richard Strauss, his Ständchen. You're tuned to the New Classical FM. This program is Destination Classics. And this hour of the program, we are in the nation that has the world's narrowest street. How narrow is it? How about only 31 centimeters wide? This street, although I'd be more pressed to call it an alleyway, but who am I to judge, is located in Reutlingen, Germany, which is where we are in this hour of the program. Plus, we are also celebrating the birth tomorrow of Robert Schumann. We'll have some of his music and that of Felix Mendelssohn right after this.
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That's the scherzo from Felix Mendelssohn's Midsummer Night's Dream. That was played for us by the Montreal Symphony Orchestra. I'm Mike Duncan. You're listening to Destination Classics. This is the New Classical FM. We're in Germany in this hour of the program, and we're also celebrating the birth tomorrow, June 8th, 1810, of one Robert Schumann. Now, his great romance with Clara Wieck is a thing of legend. However, Clara's father, Friedrich Wieck, strongly opposed their relationship and went to great lengths, I mean great lengths, to keep them apart. Schumann, however, he wouldn't say die. He was very determined. At one point, he tried to impress Clara by sending her a letter written in mirror writing, meaning he wrote it backwards and she had to hold it up to a mirror to read it. Now, this might seem to be a very romantic gesture indeed. Robert Schumann was actually terrible at it. His reversed handwriting was so messy that even Clara, perhaps the most highly intelligent musician of her time, she struggled to read it. She supposedly laughed at his failed attempt, but she admired it for what it was and only made her more fond of him. They eventually did marry, even though they had to get a legal battle to do it. But I don't think he wrote any more stuff backwards. Here's the finale. From his Symphony No. 1 in B-flat, Opus 38, the Spring Symphony. It's played for us by the Chamber Orchestra of Europe under the direction of Yannet Nezik-Seguin.

There's Canadian superstar conductor Yannick Nezet-Seguin leading the Chamber Orchestra of Europe. And that was the finale from Tomorrow's Birthday Boy, Robert Schumann. The finale from his Symphony No. 1 in B-flat, Opus 38, better known to you and me as the highly appropriate for this time of year, Spring Symphony. This is the new Classical FM. This program is Destination Classics, and that closes out this hour's look at Germany. Where are we off to next? Well, after these messages, we're off to Italy. And another birthday to celebrate, that of Tommaso Albinoni. Stick around.

0: Hi, I'm Will Fetkenhoyer. As the new artistic director of Toronto Summer Music, I'm excited for you to see our thrilling new season. Our incredible lineup includes Les Arts Florissants, pianist Enon Barnaton and John Kamira Parker, vocal duo Aaron Morley and Lawrence Brownlee, and free events including kids' concerts. You'll also hear the Poesis and Moreau quartets, members of Viano, Dover, Brentano, and Calidore quartets, and violinists Timothy Chewy, Jonathan Crow, and yours truly. 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

That's music by Remo Giazzotto, the Adagio in G minor, known very popularly as the Albinoni Adagio. Neville Mariner led the Academy of St. Martin in the Fields. What's the story behind that? Well, in 1958, more than two centuries after Albinoni's death, an Italian musicologist named Remo Giazzotto, he claimed to have found a tiny fragment of Albinoni's music in the ruins of the Dresden State Library, which unfortunately had been bombed during World War II. Now, Giazzotto took that sliver, which may have been as simple as like a six-bar melody and a bass line, and he built the legendary Adagio around it. Now, whether this fragment actually existed or not, or was one of the greatest forgeries of all time, that remains up for debate. But it's not attributed to Albinoni anymore. Welcome back to Destination Classics here at the New Classical FM. I'm Mike Duncan. We are in Italy in this hour of the program, and we're celebrating the birth tomorrow in 1671 of Tommaso Albinoni. Okay, so that Adagio, no way attributed to Tommaso Albinoni. What did his music really sound like? Well, you're in luck. Here's a Sinfonia in G, Opus 2, Number 1. It's played for us by Ensemble Masque.

0: That's music by Marco Ussolini, the aria sopra La Bergamasca. And that played for us by E. Giardino Armonico. And before that, music by tomorrow's birthday boy, Tommaso Albanoni. Born June 8th, 1671, his Sinfonia in G, Opus 2, No. 1, played for us by Ensemble Mask, who one of whose members is our very own Kathleen Caggioca, who you can hear each and every weeknight as she hosts A Little Night Music. It's a great program to just wind down your day and hear some beautiful music. And that's each and every weeknight, starting at 7 o'clock, right here at the new Classical FM. This program is Destination Classics. We are in Italy in this hour of the program. As I say, we are celebrating tomorrow's birthday of Tommaso Albanoni. We've got some of his music for you, plus a little Vivaldi. It's all right after this.
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That's music by Antonio Vivaldi, the Allegro from the L'Estro Armonico Concerto No. 1 in D major. Christopher Hogwood led the Academy of Ancient Music. I'm Mike Duncan. 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This program is Destination Classics, and our destination this hour is Italy. And we're celebrating the birthday, which happens tomorrow, June 8th, 1671, of Tommaso Albinoni. Now, the neat thing about Tommaso Albinoni was that, well, quite frankly, he was born into a life of comfort and privilege. His father was Antonio Albinoni, a very wealthy paper merchant. Now, this fact that his dad made a lot of money shaped young Tommaso's whole life, that he didn't need a patron's salary. That is, unlike, say, a Mozart, he didn't have to go around looking for someone to pay him to play and compose. So he never took a court or a church position. And unlike many, many of his contemporaries, Albinoni composed music out of love or the desire to do it, and not to put some bread on the table. We're going to turn to Albinoni's Oboe Concerto, number 2 in D minor, opus 9. Our oboe soloist is Matthew Jean-Jean, along with Les Boreades de Montréal.

0: That is oboe soloist Matthew Jean-Jean, along with Les Boreades de Montréal. That's music by Tommaso Albanoni. His oboe concerto, Opus 9, number 2 in D minor. And Albanoni was one of the very first of not only composers, but Italian composers, to elevate the oboe as a solo instrument. And tomorrow is Tommaso Albanoni's birthday. You still have time to get a cake and a card. It's June 8th, 1671. You're listening to the New Classical FM. This program is Destination Classics. We are in Italy in this hour of the program. As I mentioned, it's Albanoni's birthday tomorrow. You think we have more music of his coming up? Oh, you're right. Right after this.
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Portimiro, music by Claudio Monteverdi, with a lute soloist Stephen Stubbs and harper Maxine Islander. This is Destination Classics. 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I'm Mike Duncan. We're in Italy in this hour of the program, and we are celebrating the life of a birthday boy, Tommaso Albinoni, born tomorrow, June 8th, 1671. Now, Albinoni, he lived to a ripe old age for the time. He died in Venice at the age of 79 in January 1751. That's a pretty long life in a period when long life was not a thing. According to parish records, the cause was diabetes, a condition that before modern medicine would have slowly worn down his health. My friends, even with modern medicine, diabetes wears down your health. He had quite a life. He was married an opera singer, Margherita Raimondi, in 1705. They think he had upwards of six children, but all the names and everything has disappeared. And as I mentioned earlier, he didn't have to seek a formal post. Never curated under an ecclesiastical boss, never served a courtly life. He just wrote music for the love of it. And he disappeared for a while, but his music has made a comeback. And let's have another one of his oboe concertos. This one, number 3 in B-flat, opus 7. Here's the opening movement, but it's played this time, because it's all interchangeable, on the trumpet by Alison Balsam, along with the Scottish Ensemble.

Well, there's trumpeter Alison Balsam, along with the Scottish ensemble. That's the opening allegro. From tomorrow's birthday boy, Tommaso Albanoni, from his oboe concerto in B-flat, Opus 7, number 3. But there, you know, play it on the trumpet. It's all interchangeable. You could probably play that on a banjo or a kazoo. Sure, there's an Arts Council grant in there somewhere. You're listening to the New Classical FM. This program is Destination Classics. That wraps up our look at Italy and the birth tomorrow of Tommaso Albanoni. Oh, but my friends, we are not done with the birthdays yet. Nope. After these messages, we are crossing the Atlantic. We're heading to the USA, and we're going to be celebrating the birth of one of the greatest songwriters ever. Stick around.

Well, guess how much money his estate still makes? His estate continues to earn revenue in excess of $3 million a year, which is spread throughout numerous living relatives. But it wasn't always that way. He was born into a wealthy family in Indiana, and he defied his grandfather's wishes for him to practice law, and he took up music as a profession. Well, if you're still making $3 million a year on royalties, I think you made the right choice. Here is the velvet voice of Thomas Hampson, along with the London Symphony Orchestra. This is Porter's Night and Day.

like the beat, beat, beat of the tom-tom when the jungle shadows fall, like the tick, tick, tock of the stately clock as it stands against the wall, like the drip,

0: Oh, I love that piece. Music by Leonard Bernstein, the overture to his Candide. And there we heard the composer himself leading the New York Philharmonic. And before that, Tuesday's birthday boy, born June 9th, 1891, Cole Porter. We heard his evergreen Night and Day. And that's sung for us by Thomas Hampson, along with the London Symphony Orchestra led by John McGlynn. You're tuned to the New Classical FM. This program is Destination Classics. We are in the USA in this hour of the program. What have we got coming up? Well, how about some music by Philip Glass? Like that very much. From the original motion picture soundtrack to The Hours. But after this, we're going to have a little hoedown. Stick around.
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There's the hoedown from Aaron Copland's Rodeo Ballet. Andrew Litton led the Colorado Symphony Orchestra. 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This program is Destination Classics. I'm Mike Duncan. We are in the United States of America. In this hour of the program, looking up interesting things, I came across this. Did you know that there is a town in the United States that has been on fire since 1962? Yes, in 1962, Centralia, Pennsylvania was just another small mining town until the ground beneath it caught fire. Now, what started as what they suspect was a trash fire near an old mine entrance, this sounds like an episode of Scooby-Doo, ignited an underground coal seam, creating a blaze that still burns today. Now, as you can imagine, they've tried numerous times to put it out, but by 1992, the state of Pennsylvania condemned the entire town, forcing most of the residents to leave. It's a near ghost town now with only a handful of holdouts remaining, but beneath them, a fire rages 300 feet deep, and experts say it could burn, are you ready for this, for another 250 years. Here is pianist Michael Riesman, along with the Lyric Quartet. This is some music by Philip Glass from the motion picture The Hours. This is Morning Passages.

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0: There's Gary Graffman at the keyboard. Leonard Bernstein led the New York Philharmonic. The gorgeous 18th variation from Rachmaninoff's Rhapsody on a Theme of Paganini, Opus 43. And prior to that, we had music by Philip Glass. Morning Passages, that's from the original motion picture soundtrack to the film The Hours. The pianist was Michael Riesman, along with the Lyric Quartet. You're listening to the New Classical FM. This program is Destination Classics. In this hour of the program, we are in the nation that it's estimated that 1 in 8 of its citizens have worked at McDonald's at some point in their lives. We're in the United States of America. What have we got coming up? Well, as we mentioned, Tuesday is Cole Porter's birthday. So we have more of his music coming up and some Gershwin for you as well. Stick around.
1: I'm Alexa Petrenko, inviting you to join me this Sunday night at the Opera at 9. This week we celebrate the June 11th, 1864 birthday of German composer Richard Strauss. His valedictory composition, the beautiful culmination of his love affair with a soprano voice, the four last songs were set to introspective and heartfelt texts by Heine and Eichendorff. Renee Fleming captures the ardent melodic outpouring that soars over the Munich Philharmonic under Christian Thielemann. And to fill the hour, we've got Ariadne's two magnificent arias from Strauss's Ariadne auf Naxos. Renee Fleming sings Strauss this Sunday night at the Opera at 9 from the New Classical FM. 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

There's Jean-Pierre Rampal along with the Los Angeles Philharmonic. That's a condensed version. Just the it's like how they used to release, you know, the single version as opposed to the album version way back when of George Gershwin's An American in Paris. You're tuned to the New Classical FM. This program is Destination Classics. I'm Mike Duncan. We are in the United States of America. In this hour of the program, we're celebrating the birthday. It's coming up on Tuesday, June 9th, of the legendary Cole Porter, who was born June 9th, 1891. He is a member of the American Theater Hall of Fame, the Great American Songbook Hall of Fame, which recognized his musically complex songs with witty, urbane lyrics. And if you've got nothing to do, you should check out the Cole Porter Festival. Now, this is held every year in his hometown of Peru, Indiana. And what happens? Well, as you can imagine, costumed singers in the cabaret-style Cole Porter Room at the Indiana Historical Society's Eugene and Marilyn Glick Indiana History Center. This is in Indianapolis. Boy, that's a mouthful, and what a title. They take requests from visitors and perform Porter's hit songs. So, I mean, you know, you want to make the drive to Indiana and check out the Cole Porter Fest that they have going on. Here is pianist James Burton and soprano Sarah Fox. This is Porter's Anything Goes.

That's soprano Sarah Fox along with pianist James Burton. That's the incredible Anything Goes music by this coming Tuesday's birthday boy, Cole Porter, born June 9th, 1891. And that's pretty much it for this week's edition of Destination Classics here at the New Classical FM. I'm Mike Duncan. Thank you so much for joining me. If you can, hey, love to see you back here next Sunday at noon. And we'll spend another 3 hours crisscrossing the globe, stopping off in various nations, hearing some amazing music, and hopefully walking away knowing one or two new interesting facts. Jean Stillwell, she's right at the studio door right now. She's going to be coming in with music for a Sunday afternoon, so you stick around for that. It's going to be a good show, and have a great rest of your Sunday.

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Beautiful music by Edvard Grieg, Anitra's Dance from Peer Gynt with the Gothenburg Symphony Orchestra, conducted by Naimi Järvi. Welcome to Sunday Afternoons. I'm your host, Jean Stillwell, and you're spending Sunday here with the New Classical FM. We're going to turn to music by Haydn, Symphony No. 92 in G, the Oxford Symphony. We're going to hear the finale presto with the Freiburg Baroque Orchestra and René Jacobs conducting. But first, some Debussy. The Serenade for the Doll from the Children's Corner Suite with Seongjin Cho at the piano.

0: Wonderful music by Joseph Haydn from the classical era, the Finale Presto from the Symphony No. 92 in G, the Oxford Symphony, with the Freiburg Baroque Orchestra, conducted by René Jacobs. And coming up in just a few minutes, we've got Schubert's String Quartet No. 8 in B flat major. We're going to hear the third movement with the Takacs Quartet, such a wonderful quartet.
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The third movement from Schubert's String Quartet No. 8 in B-flat major with the Takács Quartet. 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Wayne McGregor's Mad Adam returns to Toronto after a sensational 2022 premiere with breathtaking visuals and sublime choreography, inspired by Margaret Atwood's novel trilogy, Oryx and Crake. 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

0: The beautiful adagio from Luigi Boccherini's Cello Concerto in B-flat major with Yuli Turovsky, cellist, and I Musici di Montréal. And before that, the gorgeous voice of soprano Adrian Pazanka singing O Mio Babbino Caro from Puccini's Gianni Schicchi with the Munich Radio Orchestra conducted by Dan Ettinger. And coming up in just a few minutes, we've got some music by Francesco Gemignani. Gemignani was one of the great Italian violin virtuosos of the Baroque era and a student of Corelli. His Concerti Grossi combine elegance with plenty of energy, and this opening allegro gets things off to a lively start. Here's Tafel Music with Jean Lemon.
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Francesco Geminiani's Concerto Grosso in D. We heard the Allegro section with Tafel Music and Jean Lemon. And coming up, right away, we've got some Francis Lai, the main theme from Love Story, with William Tritt at the piano and the Cincinnati Pops Orchestra, conducted by Eric Kunzel.

A wonderfully festive piece of music by Joseph Rheinberger, the opening movement from the Nonette in E-flat major with Ensemble Wien Berlin. It's Sunday afternoons. I'm your host, Jean Stillwell, and coming up at 4 o'clock, Beethoven's Piano Sonata No. 9 in E major, No. 1, with the Rondel section and Louis Lortie at the piano.

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theater on three stages, including the comedy classic Funny Girl, Amadeus, a symphony of brilliance and betrayal, a legendary farce, One for the Pot, and more. For more information or to order tickets, go to shawfest.com. Now we've got some music by Alessandro Marcello, the adagio, the second movement from the Oboe Concerto in D minor. Pinnock's players with Allison Balsam, marvelous trumpet player, and Trevor Pinnock conducting.

0: Domenico Scarlatti's Sonata in D Minor, played on the guitar by Thibaut Covin. What a gorgeous sound he makes in a wonderful, intimate environment. This is Sunday Afternoons on the New Classical FM. I'm your host, Jean Stillwell. One of the most famous slow movements in all of classical music, the so-called Albanoni Adagio, was actually reconstructed and expanded in the 20th century by musicologist Rimo Giazzotto from fragments attributed to Tommaso Albanoni. However, it came into being. Its long singing lines and haunting beauty continue to captivate listeners.
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Wonderful piece of music, Remo Giazzotto's Adagio in G minor, based on the Alabenoni Adagio, with Chris Botti, trumpet, and Lee Rittenour playing the guitar, and Dave Grusin was at the piano. And coming up in a couple of minutes, Eduardo Sens de la Mesa, the Canciones Populares, Swanee River from that, with Daniel Bolshoi, guitarist.

0: Music by Jean-Philippe Rameau. The section La Rameau from the Quartième Concert with Ensemble Masque, of which our very own Kathleen Kagioka is a violist and violinist. And that was on their Atma Classique recording. This is Sunday Afternoons. I'm your host, Jean Stillwell, on the New Classical FM. We've got music by Richard Strauss coming up, the Symphonic Interludes from Intermezzo, with the Boston Symphony Orchestra, conducted by Andras Nelsons.
1: I'm Alexa Petrenko, inviting you to join me this Sunday night at the Opera at 9. This week we celebrate the June 11th, 1864 birthday of German composer Richard Strauss. His valedictory composition, the beautiful culmination of his love affair with the soprano voice, the four last songs, were set to introspective and heartfelt texts by Heine and Eichendorff. Rene Fleming captures the ardent melodic outpouring that soars over the Munich Philharmonic under Christian Thielemann. And to fill the hour, we've got Ariadne's two magnificent arias from Strauss's Ariadne auf Naxos. Rene Fleming sings Strauss this Sunday night at the Opera at 9 from the New Classical FM. 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

One of my favorite composers, Richard Strauss, symphonic interludes from Intermezzo with the Boston Symphony Orchestra and Andras Nelson conducting. This is Sunday Afternoons. I'm your host, Jean Stillwell. How about some romantic music by Tchaikovsky? Souvenir d'un Luchère, the scherzo section from that, with Vladimir Ashkenazy at the piano and the extraordinary work of violinist James Ennis.

Music from Dušek's Harp Concerto in E flat major. Dagmar Plativola was the harpist with Muzici de Praga and Radomil Eliska conducting. Coming up at 5 o'clock, well, we've got Mozart's Sinfonia Concertante for violin and viola. Lara St. John, violinist, and her brother Scott St. John, violist, and their group, The Knights, conducted by Eric Jacobson.

Marvelous music by Wolfgang Amadeus Mozart, the Sinfonia Concertante for Violin and Viola, with Lara St. John violinist, Scott St. John violist, and The Knights, conducted by Eric Jacobson. It's Sunday afternoons. I'm your host, Jean Stillwell. Oscar-winning composer Dario Marianelli is best known for his film scores, including Pride and Prejudice and Atonement. My Edward and I is a tender, lyrical piece that unfolds with warmth and intimacy. Here's Angèle Dubois and La Pietà.

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No surprise there. Fantastic, dramatic playing there on the part of Lang Lang. That was Franz Liszt's Grand Galop Chromatique in E-flat major. It's Sunday afternoons. I'm your host, Jean Stillwell, on the New Classical FM. I hope you're having a wonderful late afternoon and that your evening was equally wonderful, is equally wonderful. We've got music by Jean-Marie Leclerc now, the Violin Concerto No. 4 in F major. We're going to hear the opening movement with Simon Standage, violinist, and Collegium Musicum Nidi.

0: Wonderful music there by Frédéric Chopin, the waltz in C-sharp minor number 2, with Ingrid Fleeter at the piano. And coming up in a couple of minutes, we've got Eric Satie's Gymnopédie number 3. Paul McCandless is playing the oboe with Alex Degrassi on the guitar.
1: 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This week, Luigi Boccherini. A prodigy on the cello, he would be among the first to establish this now well-loved instrument within the solo sphere. Endowed with astonishing technique, including the ability to play as high as any violin, he also had a sizable ego, which got him into trouble on more than one occasion. That's A Little Night Music, the perfect soundtrack to your evening, handpicked with expert care. Weeknights from 7 to 11, right here on the new Classical FM.
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Such a pretty piece of music. Eric Satie's Gymnopédie No. 3 with Paul McCandless, oboist, and Alex DeGrassi playing the guitar. It's Sunday afternoons. I'm your host, Jean Stillwell. We've got music now by Richard Adensel from the Warsaw Concerto, Jean-Yves Thibaudet, pianist, with the BBC Symphony Orchestra, and Hugo Wolf, conductor. Adensel's Warsaw Concerto was written for the 1941 film Dangerous Moonlight, and quickly became a concert favorite. Inspired by the sweeping romantic style of Rachmaninoff, it packs plenty of drama and virtuosity into just a few minutes. At the piano is Jean-Yves Thibaudet.

Lovely music there by Clara Schumann. From Three Romances, we heard the third, Leidenschaftlich schnell, which means passionately fast, with Marie-Yves Scarfon, pianist, and Marina Thibault playing the viola. And coming up at 6 o'clock, we've got Maurice Ravel's Pavin pour une enfant défunte, with Myron Bloom, horn player, and the Orchestre de Paris, with Daniel Barenboim conducting.

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Beautiful impressionist music there by Maurice Ravel, the Pavin pour une enfant défunte, with Myron Bloom playing the horn and the Orchestre de Paris with Daniel Barenboim conducting. It's Sunday afternoons. I'm your host, Jean Stillwell. Mas Que Nada is one of Brazil's most famous songs. The title doesn't

0: Couple of Spanish dances there. Vito from Pablo de Sarasate's Spanish Dances. We heard Milana Czernowska, the pianist, with Julia Fischer playing the violin. 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Coming up in just a couple of minutes, Sammartini's Symphony in F Major, the opening movement, with the Arete Ensemble conducted by Kevin Mallon.
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A lovely piece there by Giovanni Battista Sammartini, the Presto section from the Symphony in F Major with the Arete Ensemble conducted by Kevin Mallon. This is Sunday Afternoons. I'm your host, Jean Stillwell, on the New Classical FM. We're now going to turn to Robert Schumann and the Piano Quintet in E-flat Major. We're going to hear the Allegro Brillante from that with the Cleveland Quartet. Emmanuel Axe is at the piano.

0: Gorgeous singing by tenor Rolando Villazon. Xerxes, Ombre My Fou by Handel, with the Gabrielli players and Paul McCreesh conducting. The beautiful sound of Rolando Villazon. Such a wonderful tenor.
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11: 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Look after yourself. Promise me.
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Mozart's Divertimento in D major, the third movement of Presto, with the Amsterdam Baroque Orchestra and Ton Koopman conducting. Fabulous performance there. Sunday afternoons, I'm your host, Jean Stilwell. The title Les Moissonneurs translates as The Reapers or the Harvesters by François Couperin, who had a gift for miniature musical portraits. And this charming piece is full of elegance, character, and rhythmic vitality.

Exciting music there by Alexander Glazunov, the Concert Waltz No. 2 with the Vancouver Symphony Orchestra, conducted by Kazuyoshi Akiyama. I'm your host, Jean Stillwell, on Sunday afternoons. Coming up at 7 o'clock, we've got music by François-Joseph Gossec, The Gavotte, A Nice Dance, with Yves Yamingi and Rudolf Vertin conducting.

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Wonderful tempo there, and a beautiful piece of music by François-Joseph Gossec, The Gavotte, with Yves Yamingi, conducted by Rudolf Werten. Victoria Yagling was a distinguished Russian cellist and composer whose music deserves to be heard more often. The aria from her suite for cello and string orchestra is lyrical and expressive, and it gives the cello a chance to sing beautifully. Soloist Rafaela Gromes is joined by the Festival Strings Lucerne.

0: Just an allegro scherzando with David Gilbert, pianist, and the wonderful double bass player Joel Quarrington. The New Classical FM welcomes Andrea Bocelli in concert to the TD Coliseum in Hamilton, Saturday, December 19th. It's his 30th anniversary, and his Romanza World Tour Hamilton concert is a follow-up to his sold-out 2025 concert. For tickets, go to Ticketmaster.ca. Coming up in a few minutes, Franz Lehár's The Tsarevich Volga Song. Jerry Hadley, wonderful tenor, beautiful tenor who left us far too early. Listen to the sweet sound of him with the English Chamber Orchestra and Richard Bonning conducting.
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Wasn't that a beautiful sound? Tenor Jerry Hadley with the English Chamber Orchestra, conducted by Richard Bonning, Franz Lehár's Volga Song from the Tsarevich. It's Sunday afternoons. I'm your host, Jean Stillwell. We have now some Baroque music by Vivaldi, the Concerto in C for two trumpets, Marianne Boyce, trumpetist, as well as Benjamin Raymond playing the trumpet, with Les Violons du Roi, conducted by Mathieu Lussier.

0: I'm very fond of this piece of music. It's Franz Schubert's String Trio in B-flat major. We heard the Allegro section with the Leopold String Trio. Fabulous, fabulous players who clearly have been playing for a long time. They hear each other so well. They make such beautiful music together. Speaking of beautiful music, in a couple of minutes, we've got Sergei Prokofiev's Romeo and Juliet, The Dance of the Nights, with the Toronto Symphony Orchestra, conducted by Jukka-Pekka Saraste.
1: I'm Alexa Petrenko, inviting you to join me this Sunday night at the Opera at 9. This week we celebrate the June 11th, 1864 birthday of German composer Richard Strauss. His valedictory composition, the beautiful culmination of his love affair with a soprano voice, the four last songs, were set to introspective and heartfelt texts by Heine and Eichendorff. Renee Fleming captures the ardent melodic outpouring that soars over the Munich Philharmonic under Christian Thielemann. And to fill the hour, we've got Ariadne's two magnificent arias from Strauss's Ariadne auf Naxos. Renee Fleming sings Strauss this Sunday night at the Opera at 9 from the New Classical FM. 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

Bar None, my favorite piece of ballet music, Dance of the Nights, from Sergei Prokofiev's Romeo and Juliet, with the Toronto Symphony Orchestra, conducted by Jukka-Pekka Saaristo. It's Sunday afternoons. I'm your host, Jean Stillwell. To take us up to 8 o'clock, we've got music by Jean-Philippe Rameau, the Overture, 1748, from Zaïs, with Les Musiciens du Louvre and Mark Minkowski conducting. And it was first performed in 1748, as I mentioned. Its overture is famous for depicting the creation of the world, beginning in mystery before gradually unfolding into brilliant orchestral color. Here's Les Musiciens du Louvre, conducted by Mark Minkowski.

Wonderful music there by Jean-Philippe Rameau, the overture from Zaïs with Les Musiciens du Louvre. And that's it for me on Sunday afternoons. I'm your host, Jean Stillwell, on the New Classical FM. Kathleen Kadioka is up next with Sunday Night at the Toronto Symphony Orchestra from 8 to 9. And following that, from 9 to 10, we have Alexa Petrenko with Sunday Night at the Opera. And this weekend, we're going to celebrate the June 11th, 1864 birthday of German composer Richard Strauss. His valedictory composition, the beautiful combination of his love affair with the soprano voice. Alexa Petrenko is going to tell us all about the four last songs and how beautiful they were, especially sung by Renee Fleming. Thanks so much for listening. Have a wonderful evening.